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2: 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Oh, what will become, says the cricket, of me, at last by starvation and famine made bold, all dripping with wet and trembling with cold. Away he set off to a miserly ant to see if, to keep him alive, he would grant him shelter from rain and a mouthful of grain. He wished only to borrow, he'd repay it tomorrow. If not, he must die of starvation and sorrow. Says the ant to the cricket, I'm your servant and friend, but we ants never borrow, we ants never lend. But tell me, dear cricket, did you lay nothing by when the weather was warm? Quoth the cricket, not I. My heart was light that I sang day and night, for all nature looked gay. You sung, sir, you say. Go then, says the ant, and dance the winter away. Thus ending, hastily lifted the wicket, and out of the door turned the poor little cricket. Folks call this a fable. I'll warrant it true. Some crickets have four legs, and some have two.
1: कॉविनन हाई स्कूल की सातवीं कक्षा में पढ़ने वाले अनुराग की जुबानी आपने सुनी है प्यारी सी कविता। आइए अब बात करते हैं आज के दिन की विशेषताओं के बारे में।

0: VC Pramod, the headlines. Prime Minister Narendra Modi to address Brihattar Bharat International Conference in New Delhi today through video message. BIMSTEC nations strongly condemn terrorism and violent extremism in all its forms and manifestations, including cross-border terrorism. External Affairs Minister S. Jaishankar says India-US trade talks are heading in the right direction and a deal is being ironed out. U.S. Secretary of State Marco Rubio to visit India next week to strengthen energy cooperation and strategic partnership. 13 people killed in boat tragedy in Raghupur Diara area of Vaishali district in Bihar. And in cricket, fourth T20 international between India and West Indies to be played in Hyderabad this evening. Prime Minister Narendra Modi will address Brihattar Bharat International Conference on Bharat's cultural connections across the globe in New Delhi today through video message. More in this report.
1: The three-day conference will bring together delegates, ambassadors and scholars from 50 nations to deliberate on India's historical and contemporary cultural connections with the wider world. Participants from countries including China, Japan, Mongolia, Nepal and Iran, among others, will contribute to discussions on shared cultural heritage and civilizational exchanges. The conference marks the centenary of the Greater India Society, also known as Brihattar Bharat Parishad, established on Kolkata on 14 October 1920. By a generation of Indian scholars with Gurudev Rabindranath Tagore as its spiritual guide. An exhibition titled Common Cultural Heritage of Asia will be organized during the conference. Akshit Vaidyan, Akashwani News, Delhi.
0: The first BIMSTEC Home Ministers meeting concluded in New Delhi with adoption of Delhi Declaration. In the declaration, the BIMSTEC nations have strongly condemned terrorism and violent extremism in all its forms and manifestations, including cross-border terrorism. More from our correspondent.
2: In the declaration, the BIMSTEC nations reiterated their determination to prevent, combat and eliminate terrorism and violent extremism conducive to terrorism in a comprehensive and sustained manner in accordance with the UN Charter and international law. They also reaffirmed commitment to strengthening regional cooperation under BIMSTEC for realizing a connected, secure, resilient, developed and prosperous BIMSTEC region. They also expressed deepest condolences and solidarity with the victim of terrorist attack in member states and their families and with the governments of the affected states. The Delhi Declaration also called for effective implementation of the finalized plans of action in areas of human trafficking, narcotic drugs and precursor chemicals and anti-money laundering, as well as finalization of the plan of action by the subgroup on cooperation in countering radicalization and terrorism. It also called for effective implementation of the BIMSTEC Convention on Mutual Legal Assistance in Criminal Matters, which was signed in March 2022 at 5th BIMSTEC Summit in Colombo. With Shivang's report, Yashasvi Kiryal for Akashwani News, Delhi.
0: External Affairs Minister S. Jaishankar has said that India-US trade talks are heading in the right direction and the deal is being ironed out currently. Speaking at the Bloomberg New Economy Forum in New Delhi, Dr. Jaishankar informed that trade ministers of the two countries are working on it and both the nations are pretty far advanced in the process of negotiations for the trade deal. More from our correspondent.
3: Replying to a query, Dr. Jaishankar emphasized that the U.S. has repositioned itself and every country has to recalibrate and reset its relationship with the U.S.
4: We have many issues we are working on with the United States, but we don't have an issue of the terms of alliance because we are not officially an ally. We are a country which has a strong strategic partnership with the U.S., but a strategic partnership is a partnership, it's not an alliance.
3: He highlighted that India has a strong strategic partnership with the U.S. On China, Mr. Jaishankar said that the bilateral relationship will have consequences if peace and tranquility in border areas is disturbed. He stated that the relationship is moving towards normalcy as the border areas are settling down. He noted that India and China have been able to restore peace and tranquility in border areas. Dr. Jaishankar remarked that the trade balance between India and China is completely tilted and is extremely one-sided. He said India is not getting a level playing field in China. Replying to another query on Russia, Dr. Jaishankar clearly pointed out that India has never encountered a whiff of suggestions that anything India is procuring from Russia comes with Chinese tech. With Suparna's report, Payal Sharma, Akashwani News, Delhi.
0: U.S. Secretary of State Marco Rubio will visit India next week to strengthen energy cooperation and strategic partnership between the two countries. U.S. State Department said Mr. Rubio will travel to Mumbai and Jamnagar during his tour. The State Department said he will meet with senior government officials to strengthen India-U.S. strategic partnership, exchange views on regional and global dynamics, and discuss prospects for enhanced energy cooperation. Mr. Rubio will also meet business leaders to promote investment and economic cooperation. This will be Mr. Rubio's second visit to India since May, when he attended the Quad Foreign Ministers meeting hosted by External Affairs Minister S. Jaishankar in New Delhi. This is Akashvani giving you the news.
3: For news on the go, follow us on X at AIR News Alerts and listen to AIR News on BB Shabd.
0: In Bihar, 13 people have died when a boat capsized in the Raghopur Diara area of Vaishali district last night. Vaishali district magistrate Varsha Singh told media persons that 13 people died while 6 were rescued after the boat capsized in the Ganga River in Raghopur. Most of the deceased are minors who were travelling on the boat to attend a feast. Around 15 to 20 people were on board the boat. 7 others have been referred to another hospital for better treatment. President Draupadi Murmu and Prime Minister Narendra Modi have expressed grief over the deaths. In a social media post, President Murmu conveyed her condolences to the bereaved families and prayed for the speedy recovery of those injured in the accident. Prime Minister Modi announced an ex gratia of 2 lakh rupees to the next of kin of each deceased and 50,000 rupees to each injured. Chief Minister Samrat Chaudhary also announced an ex gratia of 4 lakh rupees to the kin of each deceased. The West Bengal government has abolished the Madarsa Service Commission by merging it with the School Service Commission. A notification in this regard was issued yesterday evening. The state cabinet had approved the decision on the 5th of October. Chief Minister Suvendu Adhikari had announced a few days ago that all appointments in madrasas would henceforth be made through the School Service Commission. Minority Affairs Minister Khudiram Tudu said the move would ensure transparent and impartial recruitment of teachers in madrasas. Kolkata is buzzing with excitement as Durga Puja draws closer. Today is Chaturthi and the festive spirit is already in the air. Colourful pandals, bright lights and the sound of dhak drums have brought the city to life. We have a report from our correspondent.
5: Preparations are in full swing with pandals getting their final touches. Many people have already stepped out to enjoy the festive atmosphere, visit pandals and shop for the celebrations. With crowds growing, the police and local authorities are taking steps to manage traffic and ensure safety. For Bengalis, Durga Puja is more than a festival. It is a time for joy, tradition and togetherness. As the city lights up on Chaturthi, excitement is building for the arrival of Goddess Durga and the celebrations ahead. Shandipan Dashgupta, Akashvani News, Kolkata.
0: President Draupadi Murmu will arrive in Vijayawada today on a 2-day visit to Andhra Pradesh. She will inaugurate the National Saras Mela 2026 tomorrow. A report.
6: The President will offer prayers at Sri Kanakadurga Temple in Vijayawada this evening. Tomorrow, she will inaugurate the National Saras Mela 2026 in Vijayawada. The Mela is being organized by the Union Ministry of Rural Development in association with the Government of Andhra Pradesh. More than 1,500 women members of self-help groups from over 30 states and union territories are participating in the Mela. The Saras Mela 2026 helps women entrepreneurs showcase their traditional crafts, reach wider markets and sell their products to customers across the country. Allu Murli, Akashvani News, Vijayawada.
0: Prime Minister Narendra Modi has completed 25 years in public service, a journey defined by the mantra of Jan Seva Se Desh Seva and a relentless commitment that continues. Guided by this vision for Seva and Sushasan, the government has been ceaselessly working towards achieving the goal of a Vikasit Bharat by 2047. Through inclusive development and social empowerment, this dedication is transforming lives. Today in our special series, we bring you an instance of how this vision has been translated into action through projects such as Dholera Special Investment Region.
7: Most industrial towns grow first and get wired later. Dholera is Prime Minister Narendra Modi's bold new vision, a brand new smart city on the Gulf of Khambat where roads, water, power and internet are built before a single plot is sold. India's first semiconductor fabrication factory is also coming up right here in this space. Sharing his pride in Dholera's rapid growth as a modern manufacturing hub, Prime Minister Narendra Modi said,
8: "Hame Dholera Special Investment Region par bhi bahut garv hai. Aaj ye मॉडर्न मैन्युफैक्चरिंग का बहुत बड़ा केंद्र बन रहा है धोलेरा में भारत की पहली सेमीकंडक्टर फैब्रिकेशन फैसिलिटी तैयार हो रही है ये रीजन फ्यूचर टेक्नोलॉजी के लिए अर्ली मूवर एडवांटेज दे रहा है यानी आपका इन्वेस्टमेंट बढ़ाने के लिए इस क्षेत्र में जमीन पूरी तरह तैयार है इंफ्रास्ट्रक्चर रेडी है पॉलिसी प्रेडिक्टेबल है और विजन लॉन्ग टर्म है
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0: In men's cricket, India will face the West Indies in the fourth T20 International in Hyderabad today. The match will begin at 7 p.m. IST. India lead the five-match series 2-1 after defeating West Indies by 14 runs in the third T20I in Indore last Sunday. In badminton, Tanvi Sharma and Kidambi Srikanth progressed to the second round of the Denmark Open 2026 after securing hard-fought victories in their opening matches. Tanvi defeated Japan's Natsuki Nadiara 2-1 in a thrilling three-game contest. She will now face German player Yvin Lee. On the other hand, Kidambi Srikanth defeated French badminton player Arnaud Mahla 2-0 and will now face Alex Lenier in the round of 16. PV Sindhu bowed out after a close battle against Yvin Lee of Germany. Lakshya Sen also exited in the first round. India's doubles campaign will begin today with Satvik Sairaj Ranki Reddy and Chirag Shetty and Tressa Jolly Gayatri Gopichand in action in the men's and women's draws. And now for a look at today's newspapers, it's over to Shagun Chopra.
10: Thank you, Pramod. India, a trusted partner in weaponized world, says PM Modi, headlines the Hindustan Times. Asian Age headlines, power to empower, key to India's rise, says Modi. Most papers report on the story of Amit Shah hitting out at the opposition, saying the NDA will return to power with a resounding victory in 2029. The Tribune says, nation is watching Rahul trying to save infiltrators and his vote bank, says Shah. Most papers also report on Nandan Nilekani speaking about question paper leaks at the Bloomberg New Economy Forum 2026 in Delhi. The Hindu says, generate questions at last minute to prevent paper leaks, says Nilekani. While the Times of India in a story says, last minute paper generation can kill incentive to leak, says Nilekani. And finally, a story in the Statesman says, 10 to 5 job, desk and a laptop. Once a feared Maoist, now university official. The paper adds that 70-year-old M. Venugopal, carrying a bounty of 6 crores on his head, left the Maoist top ranks and walked out to surrender exactly a year ago. And with that, it's back to you, Pramod.
0: Thank you, Shagun. And now before we end the bulletin, the headlines once again. Prime Minister Narendra Modi to address Brihattar Bharat International Conference in New Delhi today through video message. BIMSTEC nations strongly condemn terrorism and violent extremism in all its forms and manifestations, including cross-border terrorism. External Affairs Minister S. Jayashankar says India-US trade talks are heading in the right direction and a deal is being ironed out. U.S. Secretary of State Marco Rubio to visit India next week to strengthen energy cooperation and strategic partnership. 13 people killed in boat tragedy in Raghopur Diara area of Vaishali district in Bihar. And in cricket, fourth T20 international between India and the West Indies to be played in Hyderabad this evening. And with that, we end the morning news. Have a nice day.

The headlines. Decision on merger with 8 former UDP MLAs with BJP in Meghalaya remains under Speaker's examination. Donor Minister Jyotiraditya Scindia urges banks to extend services to remote areas to support development in Northeast. And Arunachal Pradesh Chief Minister Pema Khandu agrees to reduce number of security personnel in anti-dam protest hit Siang Valley. The news in detail. The Meghalaya Legislative Assembly Speaker Thomas A. Sangma yesterday said that the proposed merger of 8 former UDP MLAs with the Bharatiya Janata Party remains under examination. A decision in this regard will be taken after receiving legal opinions and the completion of necessary procedural requirements. The Speaker told reporters that his office had not formally recognized the UDP legislators as BJP MLAs, as the matter remained under consideration, informing that the UDP had submitted a petition seeking disqualification of the 8 legislators. He said a decision in this regard was his immediate priority. Union Minister for Communications and Development of Northeastern Region, Jyotiraditya Madhav Rao Scindia, has urged banks to extend their services to remote areas to support development of the Northeast. Addressing the Northeast Bankers Conclave at Mizoram University in Aizawl yesterday, he urged banks to help farmers expand businesses and reach wider markets, including overseas. The donor minister said digital dealings accounted for 90.2% of transactions in the Northeast, compared with 81% across the country. The figures showed that the region was making progress in the use of digital technology. Scindia said that centre had taken several steps to develop the Northeast under Prime Minister Narendra Modi's leadership. The Bhairabi-Sairang railway line has made travel easier, improved connectivity with other parts of the country, and enhanced tourist inflow to Mizoram. Chief Minister Laldu Homa yesterday said that although corporate social responsibility spending had increased in the country, it was not distributed evenly. He said CSR funds should not be confined to large established development projects, but should also be used to improve connectivity in remote areas. He urged companies to give Mizoram due consideration in CSR spending, given the state's strategic location as a link between India and neighbouring countries. Addressing the Northeast Bankers Conclave, Laldu Homa called on banks to provide loans to Mizoram's youth who were seeking to build their futures. The Meghalaya Cabinet yesterday approved the winding up of state-owned Mamlu Chera Cements Limited, MCCL, whose production stopped in 2020. The government has also written off 20.43 crore rupees in pending sales tax and royalty dues, Chief Minister Conrad K. Sangma said. Dues owed to MCCL employees have been settled in line with the government's commitment. MCCL, Meghalaya's oldest state-owned cement company, was originally incorporated as Assam Cements Limited in 1955 before being renamed Mamlu Chera Cements Limited in 1974. Its plant at Mamlu in Sora, Cherrapunji, began commercial production on 15th of November 1966. The second phase of the Rashtriya Bal Swasthya Karyakram was launched at Pragjyotishpur Medical College and Hospital in Guwahati yesterday. The program aims to ensure early identification and timely treatment of health problems among children. Congenital defects, nutritional deficiencies, diseases and developmental delays are identified at an early stage and appropriate treatment provided. Assam Health Minister Ashok Singhal stressed the need for an active cooperation from schools, families and society, besides the healthcare system, to ensure the overall well-being of children. The Cabinet yesterday approved the Meghalaya School Education School Complex Rules 2026 to streamline student transitions between schools across the state. Meghalaya has 9,244 lower primary schools but only 532 higher secondary schools. This gap often makes it difficult for students to secure admission and forces them to go through multiple admission procedures as they progress through school, Chief Minister Conrad K. Sangma said. Under the new framework, lower and upper primary schools will be linked with the nearby secondary and higher secondary schools. This will create a smoother transition between classes and reduce administrative hurdles for students.
The Tripura government, Ayurvedic Medical College and Hospital was inaugurated at Churachandpur in Udaipur, at Chandrapur in Udaipur, Gomati district, on the occasion of the 11th Ayurveda Day yesterday. Chief Minister Dr. Manik Saha expressed hope that the establishment would open new avenues for the advancement of Ayurvedic medical education and healthcare services in Tripura. The institution would play a significant role in promoting the traditional system of Ayurvedic medicine and ensure that its healthcare services reach the common people. A four-day Agniveer Army recruitment rally organized by the Army Recruiting Office Silchar commenced at the Dasharath Dev Sports Complex in Agartala yesterday. The recruitment drive will continue till the 17th of this month. Of the 369 candidates who appeared for recruitment, 337 cleared the first phase of the physical test. The recruitment drive is underway across 8 districts of Tripura and 7 districts of South Assam. Arunachal Pradesh Chief Minister Pema Khandu has agreed in principle to reduce the number of security personnel deployed in the Siang Valley. The Chief Minister also decided to withdraw FIRs registered during protests against the proposed 11,200 megawatt hydropower project in the region. This is being seen as the state government's willingness to take confidence-building measures amid growing tensions over the mega dam. The dam has been projected as a driver of economic growth and a means of strengthening water and energy security for Arunachal and the nation. Sikkim Chief Minister Prem Singh Tamang yesterday thanked outgoing Governor Om Prakash Mathur for his service to the state and welcomed Dushyant Gautam, who has been appointed as his successor. In a social media post, Tamang expressed gratitude to Mathur for his guidance and commitment during the tenure, saying his warmth and affection for the people of Sikkim would always be cherished. The Chief Minister also extended a warm welcome to Gautam, expressing confidence that his tenure as governor would contribute to Sikkim's development and progress. Preparations are underway for the 27th edition of the Hornbill Festival. The Nagaland government is developing Kisama Heritage Village as a year-round tourism destination through a public-private partnership. Tourism Minister Themjan Imna Along said this after a meeting of the High Power Committee at Kisama yesterday. Chaired by Chief Minister Nephew Rio, the meeting reviewed preparations for the festival with committee members, heads and representatives of various line departments. Chief Minister Yumnam Khemchand Singh yesterday felicitated 3 hockey gold medalists from Manipur at the CM Secretariat, Mantripukuri in Imphal. The players represented India in hockey discipline at the recently concluded 20th Asian Games in Aichi, Nagoya, Japan. The gold medalists from Manipur are Sanglakpam Nilakanta Sharma from the men's squad, and Pukrambam Shushila Chanu and Khairibam Bichu Devi from the women's squad. In response to the players' request for suitable employment in the Manipur government departments, the Chief Minister advised them to submit applications to the Director of Youth Affairs and Sports. And Assam Chief Minister Himanta Biswa Sarma said his government was committed to building modern sports infrastructure across the state. He stressed that investment in such facilities was essential to identifying and nurturing talent at the grassroots. After inaugurating a multi-sports complex at Naharkatia in Dibrugarh district, he expressed hope that the facility would help aspiring sportspersons to hone their skills and bring laurels to Assam. The first of its kind facility in the Naharkatia Assembly constituency brings together facilities for football, athletics and swimming within an integrated campus. It also features a gymnasium, a medical and first aid room, a canteen, administrative offices and other essential amenities. And with that, we end the Northeast News Bulletin, which came to you from Akashvani Shillong. Have a nice day.

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3: 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External Affairs Minister Dr. S. Jaishankar says, world is moving towards new international order with wide range of countries playing greater role in global affairs. Wholesale price index inflation rises to 11.39% in September this year. IMD forecasts heavy rainfall over Jammu and Kashmir, Ladakh, Tamil Nadu, Puducherry and Karaikal for today. And in cricket, India to take on West Indies in 4th T20 International in Hyderabad today. And now the news in detail. Defence Minister Rajnath Singh has emphasized that India and ASEAN share a clear interest in a peaceful, stable and open Indo-Pacific region. Addressing the ASEAN-India Defence Think Tank Forum in New Delhi this morning, Mr. Singh said that ASEAN is central to India's Indo-Pacific vision and that India's Act East policy is a long-term commitment to working with Southeast Asia as an equal partner.
4: For India, ASEAN is central to our Indo-Pacific vision. India's Act East policy, Sagar and Mahasagar vision, advocate open multipolar cooperation and we align these approaches through ASEAN-led mechanism. Our Act East policy is a long-term commitment to working with Southeast Asia as an equal partner. Our collective objective should be to build trust, respect for each other's sovereignty and keep channels of dialogue open.
3: Mr. Singh highlighted that the Indian Ocean and the waters of Southeast Asia constitute a single connected maritime space, making its safety a shared responsibility. Pointing to the designation of 2026 as the ASEAN-India Year of Maritime Cooperation, he called for strengthening maritime domain awareness, improving information sharing, and building collective capabilities to respond to emergencies, piracy, and illegal fishing. External Affairs Minister Dr. S. Jaishankar today said that consensus, mutual understanding and self-interest would play a key role on the enforcement of rules agreed upon by middle powers. Speaking at the Bloomberg New Economy Forum in New Delhi, Dr. Jaishankar emphasized that the era of a country dictating terms to others through threats is over. He noted that the world is moving towards a new international order with a wider range of countries playing a greater role in global affairs. He added the current transition should not be seen as a shift from order to disorder, but as the evolution of a different kind of order.
5: We now are heading towards is a different kind of order. The shareholding is changing. The board of directors is expanding. There is a much more active shareholders discussion about where the company called Planet Earth is going. And there is a new understanding or a different understanding. May not be very neat, bit messy, but at the end of the day, a combination of what you inherit, self-interest, some degree of what happens if it goes off the rails, that concern, and that's how you evolve the order.
3: Dr. S. Jaishankar also said that India does not identify itself as a middle power, but rather as a power in the middle. The External Affairs Minister emphasized that India is the world's most populous country with a GDP of around $4 trillion and has significant growth potential. Union Electronics and Information Technology Minister Ashwini Vaishnav has said that trust and cyber security are becoming increasingly important in the global semiconductor value chain alongside cost considerations. Speaking at the Bloomberg New Economy Forum in New Delhi today, Mr. Vaishnav said that India aims to position itself as a trusted partner in semiconductor design, manufacturing and testing of finished products. The minister emphasized that developing a complete ecosystem is essential for sustainable manufacturing.
6: Materials are very important because that ecosystem takes a lot of time and effort to build. So we have to put in that extra effort to get that capability in our country in terms of understanding of the materials, handling of the materials, manufacturing them, processing them, storing them, using them in the chips or every other manufacturing process, and making sure that we develop an ecosystem which becomes good for us, good for the world.
3: Mr. Vaishnav has said that India is strengthening its economy. He said that India's public debt to GDP ratio has declined from 61% to 55% over the past 5 years. Commerce Minister Piyush Goyal has said that India has signed preferential trade agreements with 38 developed nations over the past 4 years. Speaking at the Bloomberg New Economy Forum in New Delhi today, Mr. Goyal said India is aiming to expand market access for Indian businesses while opening the country's markets to global partners. He noted that India's trade agreements covered economies with a combined GDP of around $10 trillion before 2014, which has now risen to approximately $70 trillion.
7: Our idea is to open India's market for the world as we wish to see other markets opened for us. So from $10 trillion of GDP, which was opened to India on a preferential market basis until 2014, today, as we speak, we have trade agreements covering $70 trillion of GDP. Many other negotiations ongoing will take this figure up to about $85 trillion out of $115 trillion.
3: Canada and India have intensified negotiations for a Comprehensive Economic Partnership Agreement, or CEPA, aiming to conclude the pact by the end of 2026, following the fifth round of talks in Ottawa from October 5 to 9. The two countries are seeking to expand bilateral trade and investment amid efforts to strengthen economic ties. Canadian International Trade Minister Maninder Sidhu met Commerce and Industry Minister Piyush Goyal in New Delhi this week on the sidelines of a Canadian trade mission to India. According to Global Affairs Canada, the ministers reviewed progress in negotiations and discussed ways to advance the proposed agreement. Prime Minister Narendra Modi has completed 25 years in public service, a journey defined by the mantra of Jan Seva Se Desh Seva and a relentless commitment that continues. Guided by this vision for Seva and Sushasan, the government has been ceaselessly working towards achieving the goal of a Vikasit Bharat by 2047. Today, in our special series, we bring you an instance of how this vision strengthened infrastructure in strategically important border areas as a key pillar of India's development and national security efforts. A report.
8: Located at an altitude of approximately 13,000 feet in Arunachal Pradesh, the Sela Tunnel represents a significant engineering achievement in the challenging terrain of the eastern Himalayas. Built at a cost of around 825 crore rupees, the project comprises two tunnels measuring approximately 1,003 meter and 1,595 meter in length. It has been designed to provide more reliable connectivity between Tejpur in Assam and Tawang in Arunachal Pradesh, particularly during periods of heavy snowfall and adverse weather conditions. The tunnel holds immense strategic significance as it helps overcome the challenges posed by the high-altitude Sela Pass. Improved connectivity facilitates the movement of armed forces, military equipment and essential supplies, thereby strengthening operational preparedness in this sensitive border region. Beyond its strategic importance, the project also carries significant benefits for local communities. More dependable road connectivity can improve access to healthcare, education, essential services, and markets while providing a boost to tourism.

0: has worked tirelessly and ceaselessly to improve the standard of living in the of the country's citizens, foster progress, and drive the development of states. This is Akashvani giving you the news.
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0: Welcome back. You're listening to Midday News. India's wholesale price index, WPI-based inflation, rose sharply to 11.39% in September from 9.92% in August on an annual basis. According to the provisional data released by the Ministry of Commerce and Industry, the annual inflation last month was driven by higher prices of mineral oils, food articles, crude petroleum and natural gas, coal and lignite, basic metals, chemicals and chemical products, textiles, rubber and plastic products, and electrical equipment. Among the major categories in WPI, year-on-year inflation in the fuel and power group surged to 25.85% last month from 22.93% in August. Inflation in manufactured products rose to 9.76% from 8.37%, and inflation in primary articles edged up to 8.67% from 7.76% during the same period. India has recorded a 21% decline in new tuberculosis cases between 2015 and 2024, compared to a 12% global decline. According to WHO's Global Tuberculosis Report, the country's TB treatment coverage has reached 92% against the global average of 78%. Our correspondent reports that the government has intensified efforts towards eliminating tuberculosis through expanded screening, advanced technology, and community participation.
2: India's declining TB incidence reflects the impact of sustained public health efforts, strong community participation, and continued commitment to strengthening tuberculosis prevention and control initiatives across the country. Under the TB Mukt Bharat Abhiyan, more than 28 crore people have been screened, over 20 lakh individuals have received TB preventive treatment, and 5,70,000 new Nikshay Mitras have joined the initiative. The National TB Elimination Program provides free screening and treatment services at all public health facilities and private healthcare centers. Health and Family Welfare Ministry has launched Josh, Joint Squad for Health, to further strengthen community participation in India's fight against tuberculosis. With Dipendra Kumar, Akshit Vaidyan, Akashvani News, Delhi.
0: Delhi's Special Executive Magistrate Court today remanded Congress Janata Party leaders Saurav Das and Ashutosh Ranka to 5 days of judicial custody, while another leader, Ajinkya Shinde, has been released on a personal bond. The three were detained by Delhi police over allegations of attempting to enter Jantar Mantar a day after it was denotified as a protest site. Facing criticism over the diesel deal with Russia, US President Donald Trump defended the deal to release Russian diesel into global markets, saying it is intended to ease high fuel prices and is not meant for the United States. Trump said last Friday that Russia will supply more than 3 lakh tons of diesel, followed by 5 lakh tons in November and 1 million tons thereafter. The U.S. Treasury Department issued a temporary license easing sanctions on Russian diesel shipments until 7th of April 2027. India Meteorological Department, IMD, has forecast heavy rainfall over Jammu and Kashmir, Ladakh, Tamil Nadu and Puducherry for the day. The Met Department also predicted thunderstorms accompanied with hailstorm over Haryana, Chandigarh, Delhi, Himachal Pradesh, Punjab and West Rajasthan till Friday. IMD said that thunderstorms accompanied by lightning and lightning over Andhra Pradesh, Orissa, Rajasthan and Vidarbha, Himachal Pradesh, Keralam and South Interior Karnataka during the next 2 days. In men's cricket, India will face West Indies in the 4th T20 International in Hyderabad today. The match will begin at 7 p.m. Indian time. India lead the 5-match series 2-1 after defeating West Indies by 14 runs in the 3rd T20I in Indore last Sunday. In badminton, Tanvi Sharma and Kidambi Srikanth progressed to the second round of the Denmark Open 2026 after securing hard-fought victories in their opening matches. Benchmark domestic equity indices were trading around 0.5% down in afternoon session today. Sensex fell 351 points to 72,682, while Nifty lost 125 points to 22,598 when reports last came in. In the broader market at the National Stock Exchange, mid-cap 100 index dipped marginally, while small-cap 100 index declined 0.2%.